Big up my entire St. Lucia Massive Teddy. I feel so nice. Isn't this the goal? Teddy Sun John, happy life.

Good evening, friends, and welcome to your weekly indulgence of the Nocturne Table with Christine here on CJSW. 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Some funky jazz from the Nightcrawlers of Vancouver comes to us from their album, Do You Know a Good Thing? Do you know a good thing when you stepped in it? Well, guess what? You're at CJSW. You're in store for a good thing. 2 hours to play with here on the Nocturne Table. Stick around. Lots more to come.

undying love and unyielding heartache. Unspeakable acts of cruelty, compassionate acts of kindness. There will be crushing defeats and glorious achievements. Critics worldwide.

That was Sally Dodge with a track called I Will Be the Sun for You. And that was off of their 2025 album, Holding the Sun. Before that, we heard from Magic Wands. That track was called Diamond Rain. That was off of their

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1: So every year we run our final competition. It's just a big datathon, which is kind of like a mix between a case competition and a hackathon. So this year we're kicking off on March 9th till March 22nd with our big symposium, which is a mix between a real competition symposium where presenters showcase their submissions, and a networking event where we get tons of industry guests, academia guests to attend. And yeah, that's our big event for the semester.
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0: that I was going to highlight, Julian. Watched it, is really good. From the very beginning of when Adam started watching things for this section, he's been talking about So Long, Pluto. And I finally had a chance to watch it, and it's incredible. Like, loved it. I love Quebec films. I don't remember the name of the, oh, the director, Adam, is it Sariane Cormier? So I love Quebec films. There's just something about them that they're hilarious, but they're also like, just like, basically the idea of this film is just like a, it's like a small, I don't even know if I can do it justice. Adam, could you say like kind of what it is about? Like, it's just so hilarious.
1: It's just like an absurd kind of world where this town is really infatuated with the planets and like astronomy. And so there's a theater that has actors that all represent a different planet in the solar system, and they do a play, like a musical every week, I guess, like the same musical every week. And the conductor is the sun, and he kind of glows. And then Matthew Rankin is actually in it as sort of the narrator, and he's like an astronomer who has discovered a new planet, and there's a new planet coming. So they have to hold auditions for someone to play this planet, and this little girl pretends she's older than she is, pretend she's taller than she is, and she gets to be the new planet, and her name is Pluto. And so she gets to play Pluto in the musical, and then she has to leave her young like school age friends behind to go join the theater group. And so it's a little coming of age thing, and it's just like, it's very like stylistic, it's very wild, super fun.
2: I'm excited to watch that one too.
0: Yeah.
2: Guy, were there any Canadian narratives you want to highlight?
3: So because I mean this is the curse of having all your sections you have to program, like it's kind of been a theme. A lot of us haven't seen some of the films in the other sections yet. So I am woefully behind in my Canadian narrative watching. But having said that, the one I'm most looking forward to, it's like number one on my list is a film called Purgatory. Mainly because, I mean, the story sounds great. It's a period, it takes place in the 80s, so I'm sold already. But it's got some great actors in, like John Reynolds, who's really funny, and J.K. Simmons. But I'm burying the lead here. Abby Elliott, I love Abby Elliott. The Bear is, she's so amazing on that show. And I would pretty much watch anything that she's in. So the fact that she's kind of the star, co-star of this film, makes me really excited to see it. Something I didn't know actually until quite recently either is that I don't know why I never put two and two together, but Chris Elliott is her father. Did everybody know that?
2: I
3: Yeah,
2: knew
3: and we
2: that. I
3: actually
2: didn't
3: have a
2: know
3: Chris
2: that
3: Elliott
2: until just now.
3: film. We have
2: Right.
3: a Chris Elliott film in the festival, actually in New American,
1: And
3: called Love Love.
1: Abby Elliott, she's in it too.
4: So we
3: Yeah.
4: have the
3: So
4: Elliott Family
2: we have
4: Film
2: the Elliott
4: Festival.
2: family. Oh, that's
0: And
2: so
0: then we
2: great.
0: have also the other guy from The Bear
4: Yeah.
0: in Along
3: Eben Moss
0: Winter,
3: Bacharach,
0: Oven.
4: Well, and Ayo
3: He's
4: Edebiri and
3: incredible
4: Clarissa.
3: too.
0: And
4: So
0: I, yeah, we need
4: Olivia, it's the
0: a
4: Bear
0: film
4: Film
0: with
4: Festival.
0: Jeremy Allen
1: Yeah.
0: White.
1: And if you come to our opening night party, Maddie Matheson is gonna cook everything
3: Yeah, that would be
1: for you.
3: amazing.
1: So
0: Oh my God, you heard it here first, everyone.
3: The Bear
1: don't hold us to
3: Reunion
1: that.
3: Festival this year. Oh my God.
2: Oh my God, that is so funny. Okay, let's move on to documentaries. Brian's bread and butter. Brian, what are some exciting docs in the lineup this year?
4: There's a lot of great returning filmmakers I'm excited about. So, if you saw Before the Sun a few years ago, Banshee Hanusa's film Ceremony brings her back to the festival this year, which I'm really excited about. It's about West Coast First Nation trying to restore the fish that is sacred to them. It's a great film. It's one of the first ones that I booked, actually. I'm excited about that. If anybody remembers The Hobby from a couple years ago, directed by Simon Innes, he's the co-director of a new one called Gimme Truth, which follows five conspiracy theorists as they all ends up kind of meeting at a convention for conspiracy theorists. It's nice in the sense that like Simon

0: 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Hi, Kagali. Hi, Gilomo Kinses. Hi, Kagali. Dai Hog Bo Chit. Tossili Tang. Hi, Nine Chen. Get Ping Han. Zizao. Hi, Get Dan Go. Hi, Sun Chit Bun. Yiga. Hi, Bad Dim Ling. Say, Fun Jong. Go. Hi, Kong Tao Lam. Lay Zizian. Gang with Jimmo Yoga. Gaban. 这个人是Sydney Wu，他有故事跟你说。This is Sydney Wu, a guest speaker. He is a writer and community member, and he has a story to tell from his childhood. It's called Spirit Girl, so here goes.
1: Girl. In a society where children are extremely valued, losing a child is a traumatic experience. In the case of a loss through miscarriage, fear, guilt, and perhaps social stigma may also be inflicted on the mother afterwards. When I was 10 years old, I left China and my mother to join my father in Hong Kong. In the ensuing years, father and I would join my older sister in Saskatchewan, Canada. My mother was still in China. Mother could not afford to go to school. She was illiterate. When it came to writing letters to us, mother did not trust other people. So in her middle age, she learned some words on her own. She cobbled together a limited number of vocabulary and wrote us some letters. In one of the letters, I came across the term spirit girl. I did not know what it meant. Perhaps it was part of her superstition. Sometime before my dad passed away, he told me that mother had a miscarriage and lost a baby girl. Sometime before my father passed away, he told me that mother had a miscarriage and lost a baby girl who would have been my younger sister. After 20 years of separation, mother and I were reunited in Canada. Father already passed away. 2 years later, mother passed away too. Three cousins continue to correspond with me. They took care of my mother when she was alone in China. Sister cousin Geek was older than me by 10 years. Brother cousin Ming, older by 15 years. Brother cousin Ling, older by 18 years. 3.5 decades after I left China, I had a chance to return to my village. My cousins couldn't wait to see me again. For them, the occasion was a little cousin's triumphant return, worthy of our ancestors' blessings. In an early afternoon, I arrived in Chikan, the town where I was born. A private motorcycle taxi took me to Ling's village. Ling dispatched his son to round up Ming and Geet. We had much to talk about. I invited them and their families for dinner at the best restaurant in Chikan. It was a Taiping restaurant, but it was not like what Taiping used to be. Yes, years of communism and the economic decline took their toll. Before we left for the restaurant, Geek told me something, which was what this story was about. Geek said, "I am not sure if you are aware of this. Your mother had a miscarriage. She gave birth to a stillborn daughter, which would have been your younger sister. We call these deceased spirit girls and spirit boys. Their spirits are still with us. Your mother was, and indeed all of us are, so glad that you grew up, made money, got married, and have children. That's what our ancestors expected. But for your mom, something was missing. What about your little sister? So in accordance with a Kaiping custom, she arranged an afterlife marriage with another deceased infant boy. His family then became your extended family, like in real life. Your little sister's spirit is now with them. I said, Father told me of the miscarriage, but nothing else. It was a tragedy. I felt very sad. I'm sure it was devastating for my parents, especially for my mother. Now, what about this family you just mentioned? Geek said, it's very strange. Your mother left China. We never heard from the other family again until last week. The mother of the boy, Guan Hu, and I bumped into each other in town. She was excited and told me this. Guan Hu said, Auntie Ki, this is very strange. You know your aunt, Lei Mu, and I used to meet in town frequently. But suddenly, Lei Mu stopped coming to town. It turned out that she went to Canada to join her children. But why didn't she say goodbye to me? I was annoyed for many years. Then a few days ago, I saw her in my dream. Then I see you today. What's going on? Geek said, my aunt was wary of the trip to Canada. She wasn't sure if she would make it. She wasn't sure if she could make it, traveling alone to Hong Kong and so on. Her brother, who lived in Kendall City, finally convinced her to go. But then her exit permit had only 5 days before expiry. He told her not to bother to go back to the village to say goodbye to friends and relatives because she may miss the deadline. We didn't know until we got a letter from her son. She passed away in Canada a couple of years later. It sounds so strange. Your dream. Tell you the truth. Her son, Asip, will be coming back next week to visit us for the first time. Guan Hu said, really? I can't believe it, but I must believe it. Heaven is looking upon us. Next week, can you ask Uncle Asip if I can meet him? We are relatives. He turned to me, said, would you like to meet this lady? I said, okay. Will you make the arrangement for the meeting then? He said, I will contact her and go from there. We had dinner at Kaiping. We had dinner at Kaiping. There were 14 people, including family members of Geek, Ming, and Ling. At dinner, we agreed that we will pay respect to my ancestors the next day in my ancestral house and also visit my grandmother's gravesite. Economic reform had started. My cousin did quite well. I stayed in Meng's house. Next morning, Geet brought to Meng's house an old lady called Guan Hu with her daughter-in-law and her grandson. Geet introduced Guan Hu to me. Guan Hu said, Uncle Seb, very nice meeting you. Your mom lost a baby daughter, and I lost a son. We had arranged a spiritual marriage for the deceased children. As far as I'm concerned, we are family. Are you aware of that? I said, my mother never mentioned it to me. I was not aware of it until Sister Cousin Geek told me yesterday. Nice meeting you. Guan Hu said, "This is the wife of my second son." Turning to the boy, "This is their son. They dedicated their son to my deceased son and your sister." Hangu said, "Meet your nephew. I have heard of dedicating boys to other families. A son is so important in a Chinese family. A dedication is an ultimate act of generosity. This is a custom in Japan too. An extreme example was two prime ministers were natural-born brothers. The younger one was dedicated to a relative's family. One result was they had completely different surnames. I look at the boy. Suddenly, my sister's spiritual world seemed a little real." Geek then told her that we'll be going to my house to pay respect to our ancestor. She told Guan Hu that she, her daughter-in-law, and her grandson would be welcome to join us. They did. They also paid respect to my ancestors. After the ceremony in the house and visitation of my grandmother's grave, we left to go back to Ming's house. We said goodbye to Guan Hu. Then she turned to Geek. "Ever since they left for Canada, I have always wondered that this relationship still exists. Today, I'm happy that the relationship still exists. I don't know how long I will live, but I will die satisfied that the connection between our families has closure. My spiritual family can rest in peace." I heard every word of that. I had no answer. I just nodded my head several times, wondering how this could be real. What was the meaning of this? 13 years later, I visited my cousins again. By then, Guan Hu had passed away. He had no more contact with that family. The connection left with Guan Hu, gone to the underworld. From Hong Kong, I contacted Ming 2 days before I crossed the border into China. He told me I would not be able to stay in his house this time. So I stayed in a hotel in Kaiping City. I called him when I arrived in Kaiping City. He told me to stay there for another day. He would meet me the day after. On the third day, he came to the hotel at 8 a.m. in the morning, surprisingly early. We went to breakfast. Ming apologized for his lapse of hospitality. He then told me the reasons. Like my parents, Ming had a spirit girl. Chinese society went through revolutions, modernization, westernization, and industrialization. Ming did not believe in some Chinese customs anymore, including spiritual marriages. But his wife insisted on a spiritual marriage for their spirit daughter. Yesterday was their daughter's death anniversary. They traveled tens of kilometers to their spiritual in-law's home for commemoration. That was why he could not meet me. That was also why I could not stay in his house, because it would be bad luck. A Ming became thoroughly modern. His brother went the other way. Ling became the master of the local Taoist Kuan Yu Temple. Growing up in the villages of Kaiping, I, like many kids and many people, were extremely afraid of ghosts. In our day-to-day conversations, the afterlife world was a topic to be avoided. When I saw the term spirit girl in my mother's letter, Neil Armstrong had already walked on the moon. My father and I saw that on TV. The moonwalk disproved a Chinese fairy tale. There was no goddess on the moon. The mid-autumn festival became just an excuse to eat mooncakes. Perhaps father knew what mother meant. But he, like Ming, did not believe in this Taiping custom anymore. Perhaps that was why he did not mention the spiritual marriage to me. But how do you explain my mother and Ming's wife? Due to many reasons, mother was stranded in China. My father, sister, and I came to Canada. That was a long time when she was not expected to be reunited with us. That was a common phenomenon in Taiping, due a lot to immigration policies in North America. She would have missed her husband and children. She would have been very gratified that we were surviving well in Canada. During some of those lonely times, she must have not forgotten about her younger daughter in the underworld. During those lonely times, she must have not forgotten about her younger daughter in the underworld. Dead babies carried more than one stigma, like ghostly terror, bad luck, painful memories, even guilt. Who could mother talk to in order to get some mental relief? One answer was in this Taiping custom, and Guan Hu, another sufferer of this same fate. They needed each other. In the Chinese Confucius tradition, parents are extremely proud that their children got married and have children. For a girl, her parents' family is considered temporary. Her married family is her final home. I bet that was what my mother was thinking. Permanent home for her daughters in this world and in the underworld. Mother now has someone to share her anguish with. So I bet that was also the intention of Guan Hu and Ming's wife. After much thinking, I now totally believe in this Taiping custom. There could still be a goddess on the moon. We just need a different lens to see her.
0: And that was the story told by Sidney Wu, a community member and writer, telling about a story from his family, Spirit Girl. So it is 8:21 a.m. We'll go to a song. The next track on my list, it is Carry On by Yat Fong Higgles.

0: Barbara, odi brzo sin, sad bu orkestar počel svirati za ples. 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

0: 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What up, though? Holla at your boy.
1: We drop the natural woman radiance. 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

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Hey, yo, 7:30, what's good with you? 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